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3: I'm Genevieve Randall. Don't miss a piece of music that Carl Maria von Weber wrote for his wife, almost talking about the time that he and his wife danced together. The invitation to the dance is yet this hour. First, the Aradia Philharmonic Orchestra is playing a symphony here. This is by Carl Ditters von Dittersdorf.

That's a symphony in C major, Miron Ratiu, conducting the Oradea Philharmonic Orchestra in that work by Carl Ditters von Dittersdorf. There's an invitation to the dance coming up here in just a moment. It not only is a dance, but it describes a dance as well. The storytelling is from Carl Maria von Weber. It'll be played by the New York Philharmonic. If it's not dancing or just a straight-up symphony that you want, and it's something more sacred, try out Sacred Classics this weekend. 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

0: Leonard Bernstein conducting the Invitation to the Dance by Carl Maria von Weber with the ensemble the New York Philharmonic. That is a legendary performance there. I'm Genevieve Randall. Great to share this music with you. Have you here on this Friday on BTPM Classical. We've got a selection from a book of preludes coming up. It's The Promenade from Richard Danielpour. Jiayin Wang will be performing in just a moment.
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pianist Zhenyin Wang performing Richard Daniel Poor's Promenade from Book One of his Preludes. This is BTPM Classical, bringing you the world's greatest music. 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That's a great way to hear a piece like this. Allison Alti and Anthony Camden, both featured with the London Virtuosi. It's an oboe concerto by Tommaso Albinoni.

Tommaso Albinoni's favorite instrument was the oboe, and so much loved, he featured two of them there. Anthony Camden and Allison Alti were the soloists, with John Georgiadis leading the London virtuosi. That's an oboe concerto in D major. I'm Genevieve Randall with you here on BTPM Classical. Glad you've chosen to listen here tonight to the world's greatest music. We've got a serenade for strings coming up by Tchaikovsky, but if it's more Baroque music like that oboe concerto you just heard that you would like to hear, how about Sunday Baroque? That is every weekend, weekly, hosted by Suzanne Bona here on BTPM Classical, connecting you with some Baroque favorites as well as maybe some surprises. 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

0: The Serenade for Strings. That's music by Peter Ilyich Tchaikovsky. The Philadelphia Orchestra performed. Eugene Ormandy was the conductor. More of the world's greatest music ahead in the next hour here on BTPM Classical. 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
0: I'm Genevieve Randall. It's great to be with you as we listen to music by Franz Schubert coming up in an arrangement by Franz Liszt. We've got a Japanese tune as well, and this divertimento this hour. This is music by Franz Joseph Haydn from the Vienna Wind Soloists.

The Franz Josef Haydn Divertimento in B-flat major here on BTPM Classical. You heard the Vienna Wind Soloists with that one. That's a great start to this 9 o'clock hour here on BTPM Classical with a beautiful piece next. If you need some relaxation tonight, how about the Franz Liszt version of Schubert's Ave Maria? The Ave Maria is a lovely, lilting melody. Franz Liszt gives it his own twist. If you want classical music that does relax, more lilting melodies, how about The Oasis? That's during the week, Monday through Friday at 6 p.m., with 30 minutes of relaxing music.

0: Franz Liszt was inspired there by the Schubert Ave Maria. We got that piano version by Liszt, played by Benjamin Grosvenor here tonight on BTPM Classical. I'm Genevieve Randall with you. If that one gave you a nice, relaxed feeling, I'm glad you're with us. So glad that you've joined us on a Friday. We get to hear the Jean-François Payard Chamber Orchestra in just a moment, a piece the title of which translates to By the Seashore. It's Tameso Narita's music in just a moment.
1: 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This is the playlist for all occasions. 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

Hamabe no Uta, or By the Seashore, Tameza Narita's music from the Jean-Francois Payer Chamber Orchestra. This is BTPM Classical with a feature for the cello coming up. The Canadian cellist Ofra Harnoy joins the Toronto Chamber Orchestra with Paul Robinson conducting a cello concerto by Vivaldi. A quick reminder that you can also listen to BTPM Classical by simply asking your smart speaker. 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

Ofra Harnoy in the spotlight with the Toronto Chamber Orchestra playing a cello concerto by Antonio Vivaldi. 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So also thank you to our members for supporting this music. We'll hear a piece called Five Meditations for Orchestra next. This started as a choral anthem or set of choral anthems by John Rutter. And these are orchestral transcriptions of those. The first one is What Sweeter Music, followed by Blow, Blow, Thou Winter Wind. In the middle, we've got Candlelight. Number four is Lord, Make Me an Instrument of Thy Peace. And Rutter rounds that out with The Lord Bless You and Keep You. Here's the Royal Philharmonic Orchestra playing the Five Meditations for Orchestra by John Rutter, with the composer conducting.

0: John Rutter's music, he got to conduct his own music there with the Royal Philharmonic Orchestra. That's titled Five Meditations for Orchestra. I'm Genevieve Randall. Glad you've chosen BTPM Classical to be accompanied by some of the world's greatest music. Music has all kinds of meaning in our lives, and you'll get to ponder that some more with Stratton Rawson and Richie English coming up on Entering Music.
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3: 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I'm Stratton, and I'm a lifelong listener to music.
4: And I'm Richie. I'm a lifelong composer and pianist.
3: Thanks for entering music with us again this week. Richie, I never thought about it this way, but being a traveling virtuoso can be just plain dangerous.
4: Yes, it can. You put it like that, it's filled with all kinds of precarious happenings.
3: You're in the way of danger.
4: You're in the woods.
3: Now and then, yes, you are in the woods. Let's talk about two great composers, not well-known composers, who died younger than they should have because their lives were as touring artists, specifically pianists. That's your bailiwick.
4: Yes, it is. I hope it doesn't wind up for me the way it does for them. Although they did, at least one of them went down in sort of spectacular fashion.
3: We're talking about
4: Louis Moreau Gottschalk,
3: who was born in New Orleans just as it was a new state of the Union. And he was a descendant of Creole grandparents, which meant that he was treated as though he were black.
4: Oh, I didn't know that.
3: Yes. And New Orleans, the great trading city that it was a place that accepted that kind of birthright. It accepted things that the South generally did not. And as the years went by in the 1820s and 30s, it became more and more Southernized and more stratified, which is one of the reasons he and his father wanted to leave New Orleans as fast as they could.
4: Well, one of the things about Louis Moreau Gottschalk that I can certainly say as a pianist and composer is that his music is among the most exotic repertoires that you can find as a listener, as a composer like myself, and certainly as a pianist. I've played some of his works, and they're just plain different.
3: His living in the underside of the New Orleans community made him aware of the musical traditions, the Creole traditions, which mixed French folk song with African slave melodies and rhythms. It was a

0: Wonderful place to be if your ears were open and you were a child prodigy at the piano.
1: Yeah, speaking of his being a child prodigy, Chopin had plenty to say about him. Chopin declared him as the burgeoning pianist of his generation.
0: His father and he decided after he was about 10 years old that they could do no more in New Orleans. And so they put together the money they could, the cash, and went to Paris, where they wished to enroll him in the Paris Conservatoire. They rejected him, not because they knew of his heritage, but simply because he was an American. Cherubini, who was head of the conservatoire at that point, said, "What? What do you know about art? America's the land of steam engines."
1: Well, they also famously turned down Charles Valentin Alkin as well, which drove Alkin into his famous breakdown of several years.
0: But his talent quickly earned him the respect of the greatest trio of pianists in any one place there's ever been. Chopin first, Liszt met him and felt the same way, and so did Alkin.
1: I can't stress enough what high praise that is, not just from those three, but particularly of Chopin, who essentially hated everybody.
0: Yes.
1: I mean, Chopin didn't like Beethoven. Famously, he thought Beethoven was distasteful.
0: It's true. He did recognize real talent when he saw it. He did know that Franz Liszt was an amazing pianist, and he recognized that. And Alkin, as a pianist, he knew was without equal, except he just didn't like them.
1: He didn't like them as composers, certainly. And I would encourage each and every one of you to Google some of Chopin's letters, because some of them are extremely entertaining. He was cantankerous.
0: And this all to point out that somehow this New Orleans native, this American on the shores of France, won over Chopin.
1: Well, when you listen to his music, it's as though he took the piano stylings of Chopin and blended them or fused them somehow perfectly with this Creole tradition. And the result is this palette, this pianistic palette that is just singular. It's difficult to sort of place it other than it's romantic.
0: We should point out that his first pieces at the piano, Bambula and others, became unbelievable hits. They swept Europe. He had a tremendous career for somewhere around 15 years. He toured Europe playing these works, and he became one of the best known and most revered pianists on the continent in those years. He left Europe and went back to the United States. He became the most important concert pianist touring in the history of the United States. He settled in San Francisco, where he hoped to create a conservatoire of his own for Western musicians, because there was nothing then for them. And San Francisco was the city that was the heart of culture west of the Mississippi River. In his effort to do this, he was teaching a lot, and there were accusations made about him, his parentage, and his meeting with young women.
1: And then, due to a scandal, he was sort of artistically and professionally exiled, in a way, to South America, where he was bitten by a mosquito.
0: Exactly.
1: Which led to him contracting yellow fever, which was the scourge of its day, and it wound up taking him from humanity at 40 years old.
0: And a man with a vision that was on the cusp of being realized, of becoming a major force in the direction of music in America. Now remember, he already knew that the basis of an American sound was in the music of Africa. He had already learned how to use it and to form it and to make a grand and beautiful classical effort with it. And then he dies, and we go into a backwater again, imitating, sometimes well, sometimes poorly, the European models of Brahms and Wagner. And we ask in the in the emptiness of American music for Dvorak to somehow find a way to create an American music. He was there. He was ready. He had done it. He had convinced Europe of his genius, and he was back in America about to establish a place where we could do our own music and blend our own cultures together. And then, because of steep prejudices in America, as usual, forced to go to South America to earn his living before he could return, and disease caught up with him. But that's the tragedy. He was the first great American artist recognized all over the world as a great pianist and a great composer.
1: And we chased him out.
0: Of course.
1: The next pianist composer continues in this exotic paradigm,
0: yes,
1: of romanticism.
0: Yes, we're speaking of Enrique Granados.
1: Oh, you said it so with such con brio.
0: A Catalan pianist who earned his living both as a composer and as a concert pianist. He was, again, early discovered to be a wunderkind at the piano. He had training in Spain, but he thought it was something of a backwater. Though he was steeped in the Spanish culture, the Basque, the Muslim or Moorish, and the Spanish folkways in music, which he adored, but he needed somehow to get a professional finish to be acknowledged the way that indeed years before Gottschalk had been acknowledged. So at 20 years old, he went to Paris and tried to enroll in the Paris Conservatoire. Yet again, shown the door. And so he found others, though, in Paris to help him, and he became part of a kind of bohemian group of musicians in Paris in the 1880s and the 1890s. He wasn't a great orchestral composer.
1: Well, neither was Chopin. He wasn't great at it either.
0: Right.
1: I mean, when you listen to his piano concerto, both of them really, they're very strong in piano. As Jan Swofford says, they're a little bit weak in concerto. I think that they're marvelous, but a lot of...
0: Pianists do.
1: Yeah, a lot. I mean, Alkin just wound up writing symphonies for solo piano.
0: Right.
1: So piano seemed to, you know, crystallize in this Parisian center. Enrique Granados, his music is adorned with all of these Spanish aesthetics, and it is another singular pianistic experience. There's yes. nothing quite like it. It's unmistakable. An interesting study be defining those elements. That's something that I've kind of tried to do in a haphazard way a little bit myself, because I've been listening to him since I've been 17.
0: He then went on to use what he learned in Paris and what he'd always had with him as a Spaniard and a Catalan to create what he called the Goyescas. Images inspired by the paintings of Goya.
1: There were a kaleidoscopic version of Pictures at an Exhibition by Mussorgsky. I mean, not that his is not exotic, right. Because it is.
0: Right.
1: But it's just shot through this prism that is unmistakable in terms of this Spanish sound that Enrique Granados was able to capture. Well, his ending was as tragic as anybody's.

0: the French were so taken with the Goyas Kas that they said, you should write an opera. And he did, Goyas Kas. Scenes from the life of Goya. Unfortunately, he could not find anyone to produce it because of the war. But he got an invitation from New York to produce the opera. It was produced there. It was a complete success.
1: So he based the opera on the books of piano works.
0: Exactly.
1: Oh, good. Consolidating. Yeah. I admire that.
0: Moving forward. They decided to return, but on the day that they booked their return, they got a message that they were invited to the White House. Woodrow Wilson wanted to hear Granados play. And so Granados put off his leaving and went to the White House and played for Woodrow Wilson and his guests. And then he and his wife had to rebook. They reached England, fine. They got on the Sussex. And as the Sussex crossed the English Channel, it was torpedoed by a German U-boat.
1: It was the period of unrestricted submarine warfare.
0: And half the ship went down. Granados and his wife left in one of the lifeboats, but she fell out of it. In trying to save her, he jumped overboard and they both drowned.
1: So Louis Moreau Gottschalk was taken at 40 years old, and Granados was taken at 50 years old. So both of them tragically short lives in the primes of their careers. But the music that survives, even though it made a seismic impact during its day, has somehow been overlooked these days. Now comes point in the show where we pose a question to all of you. And that is, who is a concert artist? It can be a concert pianist, a touring virtuoso, a composer pianist, whoever you can think of, who had not maybe an unfortunate experience on tour, but a really colorful one that you want to let us in on.
0: You can tell me about it by emailing me. The address is S. Rawson, that's S-R-A-W-S-O-N, at WNED.org. I'm Stratton.
1: And I'm Richie.
0: Thanks again for entering music with us.
1: We will see you all next week.

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1: Welcome, ladies and gentlemen, to Friday Late Night Classics. I'm your host, Richie English, delighted, as always, to share this Friday evening alongside each and every one of you here on BTPM Classical as we celebrate some of the world's great masterworks. And if you tuned in at the 10 o'clock hour, you would have heard Stratton and I on Entering Music discussing two very often neglected composers, criminally underrated composers, and that would be Louis Moreau Gottschalk and Enrique Granados. And so tonight we're going to have a sort of celebration of their music. Both of them were wonderful pianist composers, and I won't belabor the point about their biographies, but their music is just really singular and exotic. And speaking of that, we're going to hear a few pieces right now, back-to-back, by Louis Moreau Gottschalk. We're going to hear first Respond to Me, Please Say Yes, followed by The Cuban Dance, which is played as a Caprice Brilliant. We will hear Philip Martin perform these lovely pieces for us right now.

The lovely Respond to Me, Please Say Yes, the Cuban dance played as a Caprice Brilliant by Louis Moreau Gottschalk and performed for us by Philip Martin here on Friday Late Night Classics. Now we move to decidedly more virtuosic music by the same composer, Gottschalk. We're going to hear Bataille, which is an étude de concert. It's a battle piece. And this is filled with thunderous octaves and big, huge chords, everything that we love about our virtuoso show pieces on the solo piano. Again, we will hear from Philip Martin as our piano soloist.

He really has his own idiosyncratic brand of virtuosity, doesn't he? That was Louis Moreau Gottschalk's Bataille, which is an Etude de Concert. We heard it performed for us by Philip Martin here on Friday Late Night Classics. And we move to more music now by Louis Moreau Gottschalk. This is one of his more famous pieces, Le Banjo. And I personally love this piece. It really does sound like its namesake. Without any further ado, let's just jump right in. We're going to hear Leonard Panario perform one of Gottschalk's most fun pieces.

A piece that sounds uncannily like its name. The Banjo by Louis Moreau Gottschalk, performed for us daringly, I might add, by Leonard Panario as our piano soloist. Now we move to what is one of my personal favorite pieces by Louis Moreau Gottschalk, certainly one of his best known among pianists. That is Bambula. This is just such a lovely piece of music. It has everything that one loves about Gottschalk's really idiosyncratic style of piano writing. We're going to hear again from Philip Martin as our piano soloist.

0: Isn't that just such a great piece of music? Such a great melody in that piece. That was Bambula by Louis Moreau Gottschalk, performed for us by Philip Martin as our piano soloist here on Friday Late Night Classics. Don't go away. When we come back, we're going to switch directions and composers.
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0: Welcome back, ladies and gentlemen, to Friday Late Night Classics. I'm your host, Richie English. Delighted, as always, to share this Friday evening alongside each and every one of you here on BTPM Classical as we celebrate some of the world's great masterworks together. And we just heard quite a lot of music from Louis Moreau Gottschalk. And now we are going to hear music from Enrique Granados. And he was another extremely idiosyncratic and individualistic composer, really colorful, really exotic, and extremely melodious as well. It's one of the things that listeners and pianists love best about his music. And we're going to take an exploration of it now. We're going to hear the Spanish Dances Book 4, performed for us by that Granados specialist, Alicia De La Rocha, as our piano soloist.

That was The Spanish Dances, Book 4, in its entirety by Enrique Granados. We heard Alicia De La Rocha perform some of those harmonically advanced and extremely melodious pieces here on Friday Late Night Classics. Now we move to some orchestral music by Granados. This is from his opera Goyescas. I'll tell you a little bit about the piece. The painter Goya, his home is very famous for featuring a lot of very dark, evocative paintings. And Granados was inspired by these, much in the way that Mussorgsky was inspired viewing the pictures at an exhibition by his friend. And he decided to set them to music. And originally it was just piano music that he set them to. But he wound up being inspired by his own piano pieces and developing the pieces into an opera with orchestral forces. So we're going to hear the intermezzo from that opera, performed for us by the Barcelona Symphony Orchestra and National Orchestra of Catalonia, led by Pablo González.

a magical ending to the intermezzo of the opera Goyescas by Enrique Granados. We heard in that performance the Barcelona Symphony Orchestra and National Orchestra of Catalonia, led by Pablo González, in that performance here on Friday Late Night Classics. And for our final piece tonight, we're going to hear Goyescas' Young Men in Love, Book 1 of Enrique Granados's, dare I say it, magnum opus. And we are going to hear in this performance a wonderful one given by the pianist Alicia de la Rocha.

a spectral ending to Goyas Kas' Young Men in Love, Book One by Enrique Granados, performed with such great touch, as always, by Alicia De La Rocha as our piano soloist. I'm Richie English. It has been a delight to share this evening's music alongside each and every one of you here on BTPM Classical. Don't go away. We have many more masterworks straight ahead. 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
3: Good morning and happy Saturday. I'm Ivana Mitchell here on BTPM Classical. It's always a pleasure to be able to start my days off with you. I hope you've had a great week and that you're starting your morning off on a good note. We're here to help with that with a great selection of music today. We're starting things off this morning with my favorite from Franz Liszt, his Hungarian Rhapsody No. 2 for orchestra. Let's listen to a performance by the Hollywood Bowl Orchestra.

And that was a fun performance of Franz Liszt's Hungarian Rhapsody No. 2 for orchestra by the Hollywood Bowl Orchestra, led by conductor Miklos Rozsa. The late Leonard Panerio joined them on piano. Panerio, originally from Buffalo, made his Carnegie Hall debut playing Liszt and was highly celebrated for having the technical skill to pull off some of his most demanding pieces. I'm Ivana Mitchell, and you're listening to BTPM Classical. Next, we'll hear a clarinet concertino in A major by Johann Michael Haydn.

0: Clarinet Concertino in A Major by Johann Michael Haydn. We just heard a performance by Salzburger Hofmusik with conductor Wolfgang Brunner, Ernst Schlader on clarinet. You're listening to BTPM Classical, and I'm Ivana Mitchell. 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We have a few messages coming up, and then we'll return with music by Arvo Pärt.
1: The 11th Annual Section 6 Hall of Fame Dinner will be held on December 3rd at the Columns in Elma. 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

We just listened to some contemporary music by Arvo Pärt, Festina Lente, performed by Beethoven Hall Orchestra of Bonn, conducted by Dennis Russell Davies. Thank you so much for listening to us here on BTPM Classical. I'm Ivana Mitchell, here with you for a little while this morning. We're going to keep the music moving along with a waltz by Strauss Jr. Here is Thoughts in the Alps, which he composed while he was on a 6-week vacation there.

0: music by Waltz King Johann Strauss Jr. That was Thoughts in the Alps. We just heard a performance by the Polish State Philharmonic Orchestra, led by conductor Johannes Wildner. Ivana Mitchell here on BTPM Classical. We have a few messages coming up, and then we'll hear some music by composer John Williams.
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Air and Simple Gifts. That was a beautiful modern collaboration by John Williams, featuring some big names like Yo-Yo Ma on cello, Itzhak Perlman on violin, Anthony McGill on clarinet, and Gabriela Montero at the piano. This is BTPM Classical. I'm Ivana Mitchell. We're going to close out our first hour this morning with a grand piece by John Joseph Mouret. Next, we'll hear his suite of fanfares.

0: Suite of Fanfares by Jean-Joseph Marais. We just heard the Paris Orchestral Ensemble along with soloist Maurice André on trumpet, Jean-Pierre Vallée conducting. I'm Ivana Mitchell, happy as always to be able to spend time with you here on BTPM Classical. We're taking a quick break and we'll return at the top of the hour with some more great music.
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0: Welcome back. Thank you so much for listening to BTPM Classical this morning. Ivana Mitchell here, and we're going to head right back into the music with a nocturne from A Midsummer Night's Dream by Felix Mendelssohn. He actually wrote the original overture when he was 17, but he didn't finish the nocturne until about 16 years later when he was making it for a royal stage production. Let's listen to Nocturne.

That was some very beautiful music by Mendelssohn called Nocturne from A Midsummer Night's Dream. That was Orchestra of the 18th Century performing with conductor Franz Bruggen. I'm Ivana Mitchell here on BTPM Classical. BTPM Classical live on stage will continue next Saturday, September 19th at 7 p.m. with Perspective, Saxophone and Piano, featuring Grant Asklar and Dr. Emily Boyce. If you're a saxophonist, if you have a student saxophonist in your life, come on down. The concert is free and so is the parking. 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Up next, we'll hear some music by C.P.E. Bach. Here is his Symphony in B-flat major.

0: Symphony in B-flat major by C.P.E. Bach. We just heard the C.P.E. Bach Chamber Orchestra conducted by Hartmut Henschen for this performance. My name is Ivana Mitchell. I'm here with you on BTPM Classical this morning. We're going to take a short break and we'll return with contemporary tribute to Handel, composed by Ellen Tafe Zwelik.
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We just listened to the fourth and fifth movements of Concerto Grosso by Ellen Tafe Zwelick, performed by the New York Philharmonic under conductor Zubin Mehta. You're listening to BTPM Classical, and I'm Ivana Mitchell. Next, we're going to hear a symphonic poem by Chausson. Here is Viviane.

0: That was the National Orchestra of Lyon with conductor Nicolas Shepp-Schneider for a performance of Chausson's Viviane. My name is Ivana Mitchell here on BTPM Classical. We have a short break coming up for some messages, after which we'll hear some music by Johann Stamitz.
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Prestissimo from the Orchestral Trio in A Major by Johann Stamitz. We just heard a performance by the New Zealand Chamber Orchestra led by conductor Donald Armstrong. Next, we'll hear Johann Sebastian Bach and his keyboard concerto number 6 in F Major. He actually recycled the piece from his famous Brandenburg Concerto number 4. He swapped out the main violin solo so he can show off on the keyboard. Here is Bach's Keyboard Concerto number 6.

0: And that was Academy of St. Martin in the Fields with Murray Pariah conducting from the keyboard for a performance of Johann Sebastian Bach's Keyboard Concerto No. 6 in F major. I'm Ivana Mitchell, and you're listening to BTPM Classical. That wraps up our second hour of music for the morning. We'll be right back after some messages with some more great music.
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0: Welcome back. I'm Ivana Mitchell here with you on BTPM Classical this Saturday morning. Up next, we're going to keep the music moving with a song by Hugo Alfin. He was not only a gifted composer, but also a painter who loved the outdoors. He wrote this next piece in 1903 to try to capture the feeling of a late summer night. Let's listen to Hugo Alfin's Swedish Rhapsody No. 1.

0: Swedish Rhapsody No. 1, subtitled Midsummer Vigil by Hugo Alfvén. We just heard the Stockholm Philharmonic Orchestra, led by conductor Nimi Järvi, for that performance. You're listening to BTPM Classical, and I'm Ivana Mitchell. After a quick break, we're going to hear a piece of music by Australian-born composer and music critic Peggy Glanville Hicks.
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That was the first movement in Peggy Glanville Hicks' Etruscan Concerto, featuring pianist Caroline Almonte and the Tasmanian Symphony Orchestra, led by Richard Mills. I'm Ivana Mitchell here on BTPM Classical. Up next, we have a piece that you'll probably recognize in about three notes. Johann Pachelbel wrote his famous canon in D major over 300 years ago, and it's just as popular today. Here we'll hear Neville Marriner conducting the Academy of St. Martin in the Fields.

0: Sir Neville Mariner and Academy of St. Martin in the Fields with Paco Bell's Canon in D Major. I'm Ivana Mitchell, happy to be able to spend my morning with you here on BTPM Classical. We're going to take a quick break for some messages, and then when we come back, we'll hear some music by Johannes Brahms.
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That was a duet performance of Hungarian Dances No. 21 by Johannes Brahms. We just heard cellist Nancy Green and pianist Frederick Moyer for that performance. I'm Ivana Mitchell here on BTPM Classical. Up next, we're going to hear a guitar concerto by Ferdinando Carulli. Here is Academy of St. Martin in the Fields, again, this time conducted by Iona Brown.

we just listened to a performance of Ferdinando Carulli's Guitar Concerto in E minor, the Academy of St. Martin in the Fields, along with conductor Iona Brown. Guitarist Pepe Romero joining them for that performance. My name is Ivana Mitchell, and you're listening to BTPM Classical. Up next, we'll hear a very well-known party piece in classical music, the overture to Orpheus in the Underworld by Jacques Offenbach.

What an ending. We just listened to the overture to Orpheus in the Underworld by Jacques Offenbach. That was a performance by the Cincinnati Pops Orchestra, led by conductor Eric Kunzel. I'm Ivana Mitchell. Thank you so much for listening along with me this morning. Up next, Marty Wimmer is going to keep the music going for your Saturday morning. I'll join you all again same time next week. I hope you have a wonderful weekend and a great week ahead.

0: 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Still growing with you, still sparking curiosity, still illuminating the possible. 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
2: Good morning. Marty Wimmer following Ivana Mitchell on a Saturday here at BTPM Classical. Well, it looks like we have a little competition of the rousing overtures for you going on. Ivana concluded her program with the wonderful Orpheus in the Underworld overture, and I'm beginning mine with the Poet and Peasant overture by Franz von Suppé. Rousing music here on a Saturday morning to get you going on BTPM Classical.

The Poet and Peasant Overture by Franz von Suppé. Neville Mariner led the Academy of St. Martin in the fields. Suppé, by the way, if you don't know anything about him, fascinating fellow, check out his Born on This Day video. I'm Morty Wimmer. Next, we have a really popular work by Vivaldi. You're probably not quite ready for winter yet, but the music from the Winter Concerto from the Four Seasons is always nice. Here it is, performed by our own Buffalo Philharmonic, led by Joanne Folletta, with violinist Dennis Kim.

0: Music by Vivaldi. That was Winter from the Four Seasons, performed by the Buffalo Philharmonic, led by Joanne Folletta, with violinist Dennis Kim. And remember, you can join conductor Joanne Folletta for her special feature called Joanne's Classical Corner every weekday morning at 9:30 and every weekday afternoon at 6:30 right here on BTPM Classical. I'm Marty Wimmer. We'll have more great music after this break.
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Music by American composer Virgil Thompson. He lived until 1989. That was Pastoral and Cattle, performed by the LA Chamber Orchestra, led by Neville Mariner. This is BTPM Classical on a Saturday morning. My name is Marty Wimmer. You can always reach me here at the station, by the way. My email address is mwimmer@btpm.org. Well, how about a trip to Ireland? Here is the Irish Rhapsody No. 5 by Charles Villiers Stanford.

0: A Musical Trip to Ireland. That was the Irish Rhapsody No. 5 by Charles Villiers Stanford. Vernon Handley led the Ulster Orchestra. We have more great music coming up in just a moment here on BTPM Classical. I'm Marty Wimmer. I'm glad you're here.
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in the Hall of the Mountain King from Peer Gynt. Music by Edvard Grieg. Leonard Bernstein led the New York Philharmonic. And if you get the chance, check out Grieg's Born on This Day video on the Buffalo Toronto Public Media YouTube channel. I'm Marty Wimmer. How about some Mozart now? Here is his Flute Quartet number 1.

0: Music by Mozart, his Flute Quartet No. 1 in DK 285, performed by the Nash Ensemble. And speaking of flute, there is going to be a wonderful flute program tomorrow, Sunday, September 13th at Trinity United Methodist Church on Niagara Falls Boulevard. The program is called Homecoming for Flutes, and Carol Wincence is coming back home to Western New York to be part of this concert with the Amherst Chamber Ensembles. Christine Bailey Davis of the Buffalo Philharmonic will also be performing along with a number of students and pianist Nick Del Bello. I'm going to be there if I possibly can. World famous flutist, some great music tomorrow afternoon at 3 o'clock. I'm Marty Wimmer. We'll take a short break and we'll begin the noon hour with a gorgeous tune by Jules Massenet.
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The beautiful Meditation from the opera Thaïs by Jules Massenet. That was cellist Hee-Young Lim and the London Symphony led by Scott Yu. And speaking of opera, this is a Saturday, which means we have an opera coming up for you at 1 o'clock. Today's opera is perhaps the world's most famous opera, Carmen by Georges Bizet. I'm Marty Wimmer. Let's go back in time now to the English Baroque with music by Henry Purcell.

0: Music written for a theatrical production called Gordian Knot Untied. Music by Henry Purcell. That was the English Chamber Orchestra, led by Raymond Leppard. Well, BTPM Classical Live on Stage continues next Saturday, September 19th at 7, with Perspective, Saxophone and Piano, featuring saxophonist Grant Asklar and Dr. Emily Boyce on piano. She's on the Buffalo State University music faculty. If you're a saxophonist or if you have a student saxophonist in your life, bring them on down. This concert is free, and so is the parking. 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It's next Saturday evening at 7 o'clock. I'm Marty Wimmer. More music after this.
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Dance of the Beautiful Maiden from Danzas Argentinas by Alberto Ginastera. That was pianist Long Long. If you'd like to learn more about Argentine composer Alberto Ginastera, check out his Born on This Day video found on the Buffalo Toronto Public Media YouTube channel and on our website, btpm.org/classical. We've done about 28 or 29 of these videos, and people are really enjoying them. I encourage you to check out the whole series. I'm Marty Wimmer. Next, we have music by Franz Schubert. It begins with a famous horn call. This is the first movement of his Symphony No. 9 in C, known as the Great C Major.

0: And you can just feel there's more to come. And there is, because that was just the first movement from the Symphony No. 9 in C, the Great C Major by Franz Schubert. Claudio Abbado led the Chamber Orchestra of Europe. I'll have to plan to play the entire Great C Major on the big one at one someday. I'm Marty Wimmer. We'll take a short break, and then we'll hear music by Percy Grainger, one of the most fascinating composers in our Born on This Day series.
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Music by Percy Grainger, Shepherd's Hay. That was the BBC Philharmonic led by Richard Hickox. Percy Grainger has one of our Born on This Day videos, and it's the only one that I would say comes with a for mature audiences only warning. I'm Marty Wimmer. Here's some music by Telemann. He has a Born on This Day video, too, and anybody can watch this one. Here is a concerto by Telemann for trumpet, two oboes, and strings on BTPM Classical.

0: Concerto for Trumpet, Two Oboes, and Strings by Telemann. That was a wonderful pickup ensemble of musicians led by trumpet player Wolfgang Bosch. I'm Marty Wimmer. We'll take a short break, and then we'll begin the next hour with a waltz from a ballet by Tchaikovsky.
1: The 11th annual Section 6 Hall of Fame dinner will be held on December 3rd at the Columns in Elma. 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
2: 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I'm Lisa Flynn. 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

That was a waltz from the ballet Swan Lake by Tchaikovsky. Gustavo Dudamel led the Vienna Philharmonic Orchestra. Great way to begin another hour of music here on BTPM Classical. And I'd like to take a moment to congratulate the American Legion Band of the Tonawandas, a local connection. They recently attended the American Legion Band National Competition in Louisville, Kentucky, and they earned first place and brought home the trophy for 2026. So congratulations to all our friends and listeners involved with the American Legion Band of the Tonawandas. You make Western New York proud. Here's music by Luigi Boccherini, a guitar quintet, the number 2 in E, featuring guitarist Pepe Romero.

0: Music by Luigi Boccherini. Guitar Quintet No. 2 in E, performed by the Academy of St. Martin in the Fields Chamber Ensemble with guitarist Pepe Romero. I'm Marty Wimmer. More music just ahead.
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0: Good morning, Marty Wimmer here. Well, our next work is a dazzling orchestral showcase inspired by Spanish melodies and rhythms, and it's just bursting with vibrant colors, infectious energy, and a virtuosic flair. Here is the Capriccio Español by Nikolai Rimsky-Korsakov.

0: A real showpiece there. We've heard Capriccio Español by Nikolai Rimsky-Korsakov, performed by the Malaysian Philharmonic Orchestra, led by Dutch conductor Kees Beckels. Rimsky-Korsakov also has one of our Born on This Day videos, if you'd like to check it out. I'm Marty Wimmer. We'll take a short break, and then we'll hear something really famous by Rachmaninoff.
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Variation number 18 from Rhapsody on a Theme of Paganini, music by Rachmaninoff. We heard pianist Stephen Huff and the Dallas Symphony, led by Andrew Litton. Gorgeous music. I'm Marty Wimmer. Thank you for tuning in to BTPM Classical today, whether you're listening on a good old-fashioned radio at 94.5 or 89.7, or if you're streaming somehow these days on a smart speaker, maybe you're using the app, maybe you're listening on your computer. However you're listening, we're just glad you're here. And so is Handel. Here is his Oboe Concerto No. 1 in B-flat.

Oboe Concerto No. 1 in B flat by Handel. Paul Goodwin led the English concert. I'm Marty Wimmer. It's time for a short break, and then we'll begin the noon hour with Brahms.

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The third movement from the Symphony No. 3 by Brahms. Bernard Haitink led the Boston Symphony. We occasionally listen to the entire Symphony No. 3 on the Big One at One here at BTPM Classical. 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

0: Music by Haydn, a string quartet in D minor, Opus 42, performed by the Takash Quartet. I'm Marty Wimmer with you on an early Saturday afternoon here at BTPM Classical. Remember, the opera is coming up at 1 o'clock, and today it's a big one, Bizet's Carmen.
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Peace, Peace, music by Bill Evans, performed by pianist Igor Levit. That work, believe it or not, started out as an improvisation, and Bill Evans liked it so much he wrote it down, and I'm glad he did. I'm Morty Wimmer with you here on BTPM Classical. Well, next, it's a trip to Havana. Here is Havanaise for violin and orchestra by Camille Saint-Saëns with violinist Itzhak Perlman and the New York Philharmonic led by Zubin Mehta on BTPM Classical.

0: Havanaise for violin and orchestra, music by Camille Saint-Saëns. We heard violinist Itzhak Perlman and the New York Philharmonic, led by Zubin Mehta. I'm Marty Wimmer. We'll take a short break, and then we'll hear a little piano music by Debussy.
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Prelude from Pour le Piano, or For the Piano, music by Debussy. That was pianist Jean-Yves Thibaudet. Well, tomorrow is September 13th, and on September 13th, 1819, was born the great pianist and composer Clara Wieck Schumann. She married composer Robert Schumann. We'll celebrate her birthday tomorrow with a Newborn on This Day video on the Buffalo Toronto Public Media YouTube channel, also on our website, btpm.org/classical, and on our socials, on our Facebook page, and on TikTok at BT Public Media. Clara Schumann was an amazing person. She was left a widow at 36 years old with 7 children to support. And it's an amazing story. Check out the story of Clara Schumann tomorrow on the Born on This Day series. Well, here's music by Thomas Arne, his Symphony No. 4.

The Symphony No. 4 in C minor by Thomas Arne. That was the ensemble Cantilena. Well, the opera is up next here at BTPM Classical. I'm Marty Wimmer. I'll be back again Monday morning, beginning at 11. Go Bills!

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3: Georges Bizet's Carmen has earned its place among the world's most popular operas, with everything you would want in an opera. Intense drama, a love story with passionate characters, and great and memorable melodies. Hello, I'm Lisa Flynn. Today we have in store for you a tale of passion, betrayal, and murder from La Scala in Milan, as Myung-won Chung leads the chorus and orchestra, and Clémentine Margan in the title role. Bizet based his opera on a novella by Prosper Mérimée, which was inspired by stories that the author heard while traveling in Spain. Carmen premiered in 1875 in Paris, but met with mixed reviews. The audience was shocked by its open sexuality, onstage murder, and above all, its unconventional heroine. The opera was much better received in Vienna later that year, and from there, its popularity spread like wildfire and has never dimmed. Today, over 150 years later, Carmen is one of the most frequently performed operas worldwide. Act One opens in a town square in Seville, Spain, where soldiers guarding the cigarette factory watch the people passing by. Micaela arrives looking for Don José, one of the soldiers. The officer Morales and his men try to detain her, but she escapes. Soon afterward, José's unit arrives. At noon, the town's young men gather to watch the women leave the cigarette factory for their break. Carmen appears and tells her friends that love is like a wild bird that cannot be tamed. Before returning to work, she tosses a flower to Don José. Micaela returns with a letter from José's mother, and he resolves to honor his mother's wishes by marrying Micaela. Then screams erupt from the factory. Carmen has fought with another woman and slashed her face. While Lieutenant Zuniga prepares to arrest Carmen, she's placed in José's custody. Carmen persuades him to let her escape by promising that they will meet again. Act Two takes place months later at an inn, where Carmen and her friends Frasquita and Mercedes entertain a group of officers. Zuniga tells Carmen that José was in prison for helping her escape, but has just been released. The bullfighter Escamillo arrives and asks whether Carmen could ever love him. Two revolutionaries then approach Carmen and her friends, urging them to join their next mission, but Carmen refuses, saying she's waiting for José. When he arrives, Carmen asks him to run away with the revolutionaries, but the sound of a bugle calls him back to the barracks. Zuniga enters, hoping to see Carmen, and José strikes his superior officer in a jealous rage. Now an outlaw, he has no choice but to desert and join Carmen and the revolutionaries. In order of vocal appearance in Acts 1 and 2, we hear Simone Del Savio as Morales, Natalia Tanasi as Micaela, as Don José, Vittorio Grigolo, as Zuniga, Gildo Hiseni. in the title role of Carmen, Clémentine Margain, Sarah Dufresne as Frasquita, Marine Chagnon as Mercedes, and as the bullfighter Escamillo, Georgi Manoshvili. Myung-won Chung leads the soloists and the chorus and orchestra of La Scala. Now from Milan, here are Acts 1 and 2 of Bizet's Carmen.

0: Don Jose has struck his superior officer in a jealous rage over his passion for Carmen. Now an outlaw, Jose must join the revolutionaries if he hopes to be with her. You've just heard Acts 1 and 2 of Georges Bizet's Carmen from La Scala in Milan. In the cast were Clémentine Margain in the title role, Vittorio Grigolo as Don Jose, Simone del Savio as Morales, Natalia Tanasi as Micaela, as Zuniga, Gildo Giseni, Sarah Dufresne as Frasquita, Marine Chagnon as Mercedes, and as Escamillo, Georgi Manoshvili. The chorus and orchestra of La Scala were conducted by Myung-won Chung. Next week, we head to Los Angeles for Giuseppe Verdi's operatic take on Shakespeare's lovable buffoon, Falstaff. James Conlon leads the L.A. Opera Chorus and Orchestra and an outstanding cast. I hope you'll be listening. I'm Lisa Flynn, and shortly we'll have the final two acts of Bizet's Carmen from Milan.
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0: Located in the heart of Milan, Italy, the Teatro alla Scala, or La Scala, is one of the leading opera theaters in the world. And Georges Bizet's Carmen has been a regular favorite since it premiered there in 1885. Though it was composed 10 years earlier, the shocking story that unfolds prevented it from becoming a great success in Bizet's lifetime. But soon that initial shock faded, and it's now one of the most performed operas around the world. And in a moment, we'll hear the powerful conclusion of Carmen. The third act opens in the revolutionaries' mountain hideaway. Carmen admits to her friends Frasquita and Mercedes that her love for Don Jose is fading. When Carmen reads her fortune in the playing cards, she draws the death card. As the revolutionaries head down the mountain to bribe the customs officer, Jose is left as a lookout. On her way to find Jose, Micaela hears a rifle shot and takes cover. Jose has fired a warning at the bullfighter Escamillo, who is looking for Carmen. Escamillo tells Jose he's in love with Carmen, and the two start fighting. After their fight is broken up, the revolutionary Remendado discovers Micaela, who has come to beg Don Jose to return to his dying mother. Carmen urges him to leave, but Jose is convinced she wants to get rid of him to take up with Escamillo. Jose leaves with Micaela, warning Carmen that he will return. In the fourth and final act, we're at the entrance to the bullfighting arena in Seville. The fans are cheering, especially for Escamillo. Before the bullfight begins, he and Carmen pledge their love to each other. Frasquita and Mercedes pull Carmen aside and tell her to be careful because Jose has been seen in the crowd. Carmen ignores their warning and remains for a final encounter. Jose pleads with her to come back to him. As she tells him she can never love him again, the crowd is heard cheering Escamillo's victory in the ring. Realizing he can never possess Carmen, Jose stabs her to death. In Acts 3 and 4, we will hear Clémentine Margain in the title role, Vittorio Grigolo as Don Jose, Natalia Tanasi as Micaela, as Zuniga, Gildo Giseni, Sarah Dufresne as Frasquita, Marine Chagnon as Mercedes, Loic Felix as Remendado, and as Escamillo, Georgi Manoshvili. Our soloists, as well as the La Scala Chorus and Orchestra, are conducted by Myung-won Chung. And now from Milan, here are the final two acts of Bizet's Carmen.

Tiene novela.

0: Georges Bizet's tale of passion and betrayal comes to an end as the jealous Don José stabs Carmen to death after she refuses to return to him. You've just heard a complete performance of Bizet's Carmen from Milan's La Scala. In the cast were Clémentine Margen in the title role, Vittorio Grigolo as Don José, Natalia Tanasi as Micaela, as Zuniga Gjeldokhizeni, Sarah Dufresne as Frasquita, Marine Chagnon as Mercedes, Loic Felix as Remendado, and as Escamillo, Georgi Manoshvili. Our soloists, as well as the La Scala Chorus and Orchestra, were conducted by Myung-Won Chung. Daniel Goldberg is the producer of our WFMT opera series, thanks to Rebecca Nystedt and the WFMT operations team. Our executive producer is Roger White. Today's program comes from a partnership with the European Broadcasting Union and RAI Radio. Next week, we head to Los Angeles for a performance of Giuseppe Verdi's Falstaff, as James Conlon leads the LA Opera Chorus and Orchestra and an outstanding cast. I'm Lisa Flynn. Thanks for listening. Celebrating 50 years, this is the WFMT Radio Network.
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And wonderful to have you here on this Saturday afternoon as we listen to the music of Josef Helmisberger. And that was the Elfenreigen, or the Fairy Dance. And that was Christian Thielemann with the Vienna Philharmonic Orchestra here on your place for classical music in Western New York and Southern Ontario. This is member-supported BTPM Classical. I'm Carl Lamb here with you all the way until 8 o'clock tonight. We're getting a bit of a head start on this Saturday afternoon. Let's turn our attention now to the music of Percy Aldrich Granger, and this was his longest orchestral work that he composed, and here is a piece titled The Warriors. Here is Simon Rattle with the City of Birmingham Symphony Orchestra.

0: They weren't kidding when they said this piece was for large orchestra because you have the strings, the brass, and the winds. But then this really flushed out percussion section, and maybe you heard them actually striking the piano with mallets in between. Really kind of breaks your heart if you are a pianist, but they had three pianos and also two harps and a celeste, and that's just part of the percussion section. And that was music of Percy Aldrich Granger titled The Warriors, and that was the City of Birmingham Symphony Orchestra with Simon Rattle conducting. You're listening to member-supported BTPM Classical on this Saturday afternoon. I'm going to queue up another hour's worth of music for you, so stick around. We're going to take a quick break. We'll be right back.
1: 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At one time, singer Amara Portuondo's voice was celebrated throughout Cuba. It's been years since the legendary singer vanished from the spotlight. The Queen of Feeling is rediscovered when an ambitious young record producer brings her a rare opportunity. But the diva must reckon with her past. Ticket information at shays.org.
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0: And now we get to do a more formal welcome into this Saturday afternoon. I'm Carl Lamb here with you all the way until 8 o'clock on member-supported BTPM Classical, music to your ears for 50 years. Well, we'll have a lot of great music coming up this hour, including Leroy Anderson. We'll also hear from George Butterworth and George Philip Telemann. But let's start with the music of George Frederick Handel. Really a George-heavy day here, but we are going to listen to his longest suite in the set of eight. This is his keyboard suite in D minor, and here is pianist Murray Pariah.

it is amazing to hear pianists like Murray Pariah perform, because it's just always a complete thought when he's playing, and it's just so beautiful. It's so elegant. And, you know, I'm a different type of instrumentalist. I'm a string player, and so I took some piano lessons, and, you know, everything I do is so plunky and clunky and just doesn't sound right, and I probably couldn't even get through a measure of this keyboard suite in D minor by Handel. But again, just such incredible music, and they make it sound so, so easy. You're listening to member-supported BTPM Classical. Our next piece is called the Dynamiten Waltzes, or it translates to Dynamite, the Secret Powers of Attraction. So here is Willy Bofsky with the Vienna Philharmonic Orchestra and the music of Joseph Strauss.

0: music from 1865. It's called the Dynamitenwalzer, or the Dynamite Waltzes, The Secret Power of Attraction. That was Willy Bolkowski with the Vienna Philharmonic Orchestra and the music of Joseph Strauss. You're listening to member-supported BTPM Classical, and also coming up later this fall, we are making our move from 94.5 to 88.7. That is going to be the new home of BTPM Classical, along with some favorites like Morning Edition, All Things Considered, and Wait, Wait, Don't Tell Me. 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You don't have to change any of your presets there. You can just keep going to that website to listen. We're going to take a quick break. We have more music for you coming up right after this.
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a fun little piece there called Plink, Plank, Plunk, music of Leroy Anderson, and that was Leonard Slatkin conducting the St. Louis Symphony. You are listening to member-supported BTPM Classical, and this Saturday afternoon, I'm Carl Lamb. Well, our next piece is inspired by the Miguel de Cervantes novel Don Quixote. So, this is a burlesque de Don Quixote, and it's music of George Philip Telemann. Here is Apollo's Fire Baroque Orchestra with Jeanette Sorrell conducting.

0: I had to do some timeline reconstruction there to figure out how was George Philip Telemann inspired by Miguel de Cervantes, and it actually lined up. So that was music based on the novel Don Quixote, and that was the burlesque de Don Quixote, and that was Jeanette Sorrell leading Apollo's Fire Baroque Orchestra here on this Saturday afternoon. 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We're going to take another short break, but there's more music for you coming up in just a moment.
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A little bit of a different take there on the Dance of the Blessed Spirits music from Orfeo Euridice. And that was music of Christoph Willibald Gluck, violinist Gil Shaham, and pianist Akira Iguchi. You are listening to member-supported BTPM Classical. Well, our last piece for this hour comes from George Butterworth, and these are the two English idols. He actually died at the age of 31, a very young age, so we didn't get too many compositions from him, but this is the English String Orchestra with William Boughton conducting.

0: 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And that was the two English idols, William Bowden there leading the English String Orchestra. You are listening to member-supported BTPM Classical on this Saturday afternoon. We have made it through 1 hour. We still have three more to go, so stick around. We're going to have a lot more music for you coming up right after this.
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0: 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This is BTPM Classical, music to your ears for 50 years. I'm Carl Lamb here with you all the way until 8 o'clock tonight. We'll hear from some Sibelius, some Rutter, and Beethoven later this hour, but let's get started with the music of Franz Joseph Haydn. This is the Scherzando number 1 in F major, coming to us in 4 movements. We'll hear the Allegro Molto, the Minuet, the Adagio, and then the Presto. So here is Hans-Georg Schellenberger along with Emmanuel Pahud on flute with the Berlin Haydn Ensemble.

The music of Franz Joseph Haydn and the Scherzando No. 1 in F major, that was Hans-Georg Schellenberger, along with Emmanuel Pehud on flute, with the Berlin Haydn Ensemble. You are listening to member-supported BTPM Classical. Well, if you've ever been to a Nordic country, you probably can understand why people just love it so much, the landscapes, the connection to nature, and just everything about the sights that you get to see. And so that's why Sibelius was just so rah-rah Finland all the time. And so he wrote this piece very early in his compositional career. He wrote it about a province in Finland called Karelia. And so we are going to listen to the overture, opus number 10. Here is Jukka-Pekka Saraste with the Finnish Radio Symphony Orchestra.

0: Sibelius fell in love with Corellia, and he really just wanted to capture the folk tunes and turn it into music, and so he did. That's why we have the Corellia Overture. That was the Finnish Radio Symphony Orchestra with Jukka-Pekka Saraste conducting. It really just kind of catapults the Nordic countries to the top of my travel list, so maybe it did that for you too. But you are listening to member-supported BTPM Classical, music to your ears for 50 years on this Saturday afternoon. We're going to take a quick break, but there's still more music to come, including one of my favorites, so stick around. We'll be right back.
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the music of John Rutter and a piece called I Believe in Springtime. That was the City of London Symphonia with John Rutter conducting, along with the Cambridge Singers and organist John Scott. If you have not dived into the John Rutter repertoire, I would highly recommend you do so. There are such great choral works, including my personal favorite, The Requiem. It is so beautiful and sticks in my mind a lot. When I have a chance to listen to Rutter's music, I often flash back to that piece. So hopefully I get a chance to explore that. Our next piece is actually one of my personal favorites. It's so regal. It's so majestic. It has the nickname to go along with it as well. And Beethoven was actually too deaf by the time of the premiere to actually perform it. So his star student gave the premiere, Carl Czerny. And so this is the Piano Concerto No. 5. Here is the Minnesota Orchestra with Osmo Vanska conducting and Evgeny Sudbin on piano.

0: It is given the nickname The Emperor, and it was Beethoven's last piano concerto that he composed, the Piano Concerto No. 5. We heard the great Minnesota Orchestra with Osmovanska conducting, Evgeny Sudbin on piano. And you are listening to member-supported BTPM Classical. So glad we could have brought you that whole concerto and listened to it in its entirety. We don't do that so much on a Saturday afternoon, but this piece is really, really worth it. So we've made it through another hour of great music here on BTPM Classical. Let me get the next hour all set up. I'm going to take a quick break, and I'll be right back after this.
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0: And welcome to the evening portion of the program here on member-supported BTPM Classical, music to your ears for 50 years. I'm Carl Lamb here with you until 8 o'clock tonight. Then we'll jet off to New York City for the symphonic broadcasts from the New York Philharmonic. Then we'll zip on over to Chicago for the Chicago Symphony Orchestra's broadcast starting at 10 o'clock. So a lot of great music still to come on this Saturday evening. Let's start off with the music that I think everyone will notice. Once we get into the core of this, pretty hard to say you don't know this one. So this is the overture to the Magic Flute. Here is the music of Mozart performed by Tafu Music, conducted by Bruno Weil.

the great ensemble Tafel Musik from across the border in Toronto, and that was Bruno Weil conducting Mozart's Overture to the Magic Flute. And that was actually the only purely instrumental work from Mozart that used trombones. So there's a little fun fact for you. Here on this Saturday evening, you are listening to member-supported BTPM Classical. Our next piece was actually based off of more folk tunes as well. We heard from Sibelius last hour, but this is the English version where we hear from Ralph Vaughan Williams. These are the five variants of Dives and Lazarus. Here is the Academy of St. Martin in the Fields with Sir Neville Mariner conducting.

0: music for strings and harps. And notice the pluralization of harp, because Vaughn Williams asked for two of them, and it's not always the easiest to find multiple harpists to perform these pieces. Of course, these big orchestras can get them done, but when we do these for smaller orchestras locally, it does become a bit of a challenge. So that was music of Vaughn Williams, the five variants of Dives and Lazarus, and that was the Academy of St. Martin in the Fields with Sir Neville Mariner conducting. You are listening to member-supported BTPM Classical on this Saturday evening. We have a lot more music for you coming up, so stick around. We'll be right back.
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0: 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Well, our next composer, also maybe not a household name, Elfriede André, was a Swedish composer and really a pioneer of music at the time, especially as a female composer too, but really took all of that Swedish sound and tried to capture it in a lot of her works. So this is the Symphony No. 2. Here is Gustav Sjökvist with the Stockholm Philharmonic Orchestra.

0: music of Elfriede André, who was an organist of the Gothenburg Cathedral from 1867 until she died. She was a pioneer of classical music, especially in Sweden. And that was the Symphony No. 2, Gustav Sokvist and the Stockholm Philharmonic Orchestra. Here on this Saturday evening, you are listening to member-supported BTPM Classical Music to Your Ears for 50 years. Also want to mention that we are going to be making our move down to 88.7 from 94.5 as we get later into the fall. 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We're going to take a quick break. More music as we go into the last hour coming up right after this.
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0: And thanks for joining us for the last hour of the program tonight here on member-supported BTPM Classical, music to your ears for 50 years. I'm Carl Lamb here with you until 8 o'clock. Then we go off to New York City, then to Chicago for those symphonic broadcasts that we bring you every Saturday night. And those are for you to enjoy starting at 8 o'clock. Well, let's start off with music that I really am fairly confident in saying that you only need to hear the first three notes. Ba-da-bum. And that is about it, because you'll know exactly where we go from there. This is the Toccata and Fugue in D minor by Johann Sebastian Bach. Here is Matthias Bamert with the BBC Philharmonic.

See, I told you would know what that piece was. That was the Toccata and Fugue in D minor, also used in Fantasia, where I think a lot of people developed the familiarity with that. And that was music of Johann Sebastian Bach. And that was the BBC Philharmonic conducted by Matthias Bamert. You are listening to member-supported BTPM Classical, music to your ears for 50 years. Well, this next piece is really interesting because it has just so much French pride and French nationalism in it, and then they jam in a saxophone into this, which really kind of throws you for a loop. Not that a saxophone can't be French, but it really kind of confuses the sound a little bit. But we'll listen to it and enjoy it together. Music of Georges Bizet, and this is the L'Arlésienne Suite No. 1. Here is Myung-Whun Chung with the Bastille Orchestra.

0: Again, saxophones all the way from soprano, alto, tenor to baritone, not really part of the orchestral repertoire, but when they are, they really just kind of add a different color to the whole orchestra. It is a very different sound than any other instrument in the ensemble, and that was the L'Arlésienne Suite Number 1, music of Georges Bizet, and that was the Bastille Orchestra with Myung-Whun Chung conducting. You are listening to member-supported BTPM Classical on this Saturday evening. We are going to take a quick break, but we still have a lot more music to go before we get to 8 o'clock, so stick around. We'll be right back.
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Music from Così Fan Tutte titled Suave Sia Il Vento, or May the Wind Be Gentle, music of Mozart. And that was Georg Schulte leading the Chamber Orchestra of Europe. And we heard soprano Renee Fleming, mezzo-soprano Anna-Sophie von Otter, and Michelle Petrucci are bass. 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Well, our next piece is the fourth movement of a particular symphony, but not one that I think many people could just rattle off. It is the Passacaglia from Ralph Vaughan Williams' Symphony No. 5. Here is the London Symphony Orchestra with Richard Haycox conducting.

And that was the Passacaglia, the fourth movement of Vaughan Williams Symphony No. 5. That was the London Symphony Orchestra with Richard Hickox conducting. 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Let's go to our last piece for the hour. And this is music of Franz Joseph Haydn. He was known for writing the absolutely most brutal piano parts for these piano trios. And the joke is that these are actually sonatas for pianoforte with accompaniment from violin and cello. So violinists and cellists are just backing these piano soloists up, apparently. So this is no exception. This has the nickname the Gypsy, and this is the piano trio in G major. Here is Martha Argerich on piano, Misha Majski on cello, and Vadim Repin on violin.

I will say, as a violinist, these violin parts are a little less demanding than the piano part because you can hear the pianist doing the gymnastics, just kind of going through over and over, trying to just keep up and make it sound elegant and so easy. And so that was the Gypsy Piano Trio in G major. That was Martha Argerich on piano, Misha Maisky on cello, and Vadim Repin on violin. Well, we have made it to the end of the program tonight here on member-supported BTPM Classical. That does it for me. I'm Carl Lamb. I'll be back with you on Tuesday night at 10, but stay right there, right at the top of the hour. We are headed off to New York City for the New York Philharmonic's symphonic broadcast. Have a great rest of your weekend.

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